0: Because you said she's a great liar or whatever it was.
1: Yeah, really good
2: yeah.
1: one.
2: Yeah.
3: Well, and that other part, she said he was lying.
2: Yeah.
3: She didn't call him a liar. She said what?
4: These dip sites that will be connected to individuals' pools will fill up for the helicopters to have water.
5: Mayor Pass, do you have a response to that?
6: Absolutely. He's saying several things that are completely inaccurate. First of all.
3: So you can say that. You just can't call them a liar because we can't have name calling.
0: Yeah. No name calling.
3: Oh, goodness gracious.
1: Well, the word lie and liar aren't necessarily derogatory if used properly. If someone is a liar, then they're a liar.
3: Yes. I mean, you think about how many homes burned down.
1: Mm-hmm. Dude,
3: that seems to be a bigger problem than the old name calling.
0: Yeah.
3: And it's
1: she's the worst.
3: The other thing was she didn't stop him right after he said she's an incredible liar.
0: Yeah.
3: It was when he started saying, Google it.
0: Yeah.
3: The winds never got above. I got to stop you. Got to interrupt. No name calling.
1: Like protection there for Mayor Bath.
2: Just these gadfly hang around, you know, leeches of government.
3: Yeah.
2: People like Karen Bass.
0: Well, she'll get reelected.
2: Of course.
3: Oh,
2: I'm afraid of that, too. And I would love to see that dude Dispenser come on and win this thing. But
3: yeah.
2: I don't see it happening. But because they'll just vote for her.
3: Do you want some common sense? I got some.
2: It could destroy us, but go ahead.
3: No.
2: Okay.
3: From Sting, of all people.
2: Sting?
3: Yes.
2: Okay.
3: Sting was being interviewed. You know, he said, I'm not leaving anything for the kids as far as money.
2: That's what, yeah, I heard him say that.
3: Yes. They asked him about it, and I thought this was pretty good.
7: Are you still telling your kids they're not going to get any of it?
8: I think the worst thing you can do to a kid is to say you don't have the work. I think that's a form of abuse that I hope I'm never guilty of. All of my kids have been blessed with this extraordinary work ethic, whether it's the DNA of it or whether I've said to them, guys, you got to work. Mm. You know, this is, I'm spending our money. I'm paying for your education.
3: I love it.
8: You've got shoes on your feet. Go to work. That's not cruel.
7: Mm.
8: I think that's there's a kindness there and a trust in them that they will make their own way. They're tough, my kids.
3: Yeah. You gotta work.
1: I got no problem with that.
3: I'm spending all the money. 5 stories we're watching today coming right up.

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9: In Seminole County, a crash causing heavy delays. I-4 East approaching the 417. Two left lanes are blocked with emergency vehicles. Drive with caution through this area. I-4 West, slow past the beach line. Heavy 192 to Champions Gate with a right shoulder blocked with a crash at World Drive. 192 westbound delays past World Drive Turnpike southbound. Heavy past the 417. 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From the WDBO Traffic Center, I'm Dory Don.
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10: The puck drops tonight for just one game in the NHL Stanley Cup playoffs. The Philadelphia Flyers will host the Carolina Hurricanes for game three of their series. The Canes hold a 2-0 lead. Last night, the Buffalo Sabres won game one over the Montreal Canadiens, while the Anaheim Ducks evened up their series against the Vegas Golden Knights. Shell reporting stronger than expected first quarter profits, driven in part by a surge in oil prices linked to the war involving Iran. The company posted earnings of just over $6.9 billion, topping analysts' forecasts of about $6.1 billion. Google making the controversial decision to add blog and web forums as sources in its AI searches. It could help users find information to tricky questions, but it also might spit out less reliable information. Google defending the decision by saying many users are looking for advice, not just simple facts.
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13: a reason for them to be there. It's just a park. 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
14: So, you know, and this happens every year. Oklahoma gets tornadoes. There's been some powerful tornadoes. Dude was buried in the debris, along with family. I don't know if you heard about this story.
15: No.
14: You know what saved him? Two pet goats.
13: Wow.
15: How's that?
14: Well,
15: they eat the bricks.
14: Rescuers around, they notice the goat standing on top of a rubble pile. He's kind of like milling around. Around.
13: Goats like the higher ground. They'll stand on anything.
14: Yeah. Okay. Of course, if we have a goat story, you're going to hear goats.
15: They alerted the rescuers.
14: Yes. And sure enough, they could pinpoint where the seller was, the trapped family. And, of course, the local news outfit had to say they're truly the goat. This is the Markley, Van Camp, and Robin show.
15: Good goat.
14: Sorry, David. Not me. They said it.
13: Truly the goat. My greatest of all time. I get the pun.
14: Yes.
13: I hate this world.
14: Would you fire them if you were the news director?
13: You're fired. You're out.
14: No. Yeah, that's what I figured.
13: No.
15: It took him hours to come up with that pun. Destroy his confidence, David.
14: If you don't know it, David used to be a news director.
15: Yes, he did.
14: Yeah. Had a couple of rules. No terrible puns and no tips.
15: Yeah, no matter what, no tips.
14: Yeah.
15: We're getting dangerously close to the time when we get the tips for being outside.
13: That's true. Yeah. Don't wear short sleeves.
15: Yes. Yes.
13: Find air conditioning.
15: Well, don't put on the parka before you leave. You don't need it.
14: A couple of pieces of audio you're going to want to hear and watch your stories straight ahead.

0: This is WDBO, Orlando's news, weather, and traffic starts now.
1: I'm Laurel Lee. Our top story, a senior advisor to the World Health Organization says the Hanta virus outbreak on a cruise ship in the Atlantic has never happened before. FIU infectious disease expert Dr. Eileen Marty says the infection likely began with a couple visiting Argentina who boarded a cruise ship.
2: There were so many people cohorted on a ship, and then, unfortunately, a lot of them left the ship and went to other places before it was known what exactly was going on.
1: Dr. Marty says the WHO is monitoring passengers and those they come in contact with for symptoms of the Hanta virus. She says it starts with flu symptoms and results in the lungs filling with fluid. So far, at least three people have died and three others are sick. The Wall Street Journal is reporting that Project Freedom could restart in a few days as the Iranian regime is weighing a new peace treaty with the Trump administration. Fox Business's Lauren Simonetti has the latest.
3: President Trump is hoping to restart Project Freedom to ensure safe passage through the Strait of Hormuz this week. That, according to the Wall Street Journal, the president believes the U.S. could be just days away from reaching a deal to end the conflict. That would be a big win ahead of his trip to China next week. And he told Brett Baer yesterday a deal could happen in a week. So the White House is optimistic that this time might be different because the U.S. naval blockade of Iran's ports in the strait is preventing the regime from exporting their oil and making money. A deal would let oil flow freely.
1: Iranian state media reporting the regime is starting to charge tolls for international ships that pass through the Strait of Hormuz. Fake Pokemon cards are now flooding the market at unprecedented levels, according to a new fraud report.
4: According to a new fraud report from Professional Sports Authenticator, experts who check cards for a living say they've never seen this many before. The company says it intercepted over 200 million in counterfeit and altered trading cards in 2025, with Pokemon leading the surge. Experts warn counterfeiters have become more sophisticated, shifting from obvious knockoffs to high-quality super fakes. Experts say be careful. Real cards have smooth edges, clear colors, and the right shine. So stay alert, trainers. The fake cards are out there, and they're multiplying like ditto. I'm Monica Nelson.
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12: I'm Channel 9 Eyewitness News Chief Meteorologist Tom Terry. It's a record-breaking hot day across most of Central Florida. Temperatures still climbing. We'll drop into the low 70s tonight and back into the low to mid-90s tomorrow, but not expecting a record-breaking day. We'll also see some scattered, mainly daytime storms. From Channel 9 Eyewitness News, I'm Certified Chief Meteorologist Tom Terry.
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1: Heads up in Seminole County, I-4 East, a crash blocking two left lanes approaching the 417. Tow truck is now on scene. Drive with caution through this area. I-4 West, slow past the beach line, heavy 192 to Champions Gate. Turnpike southbound, heavy from the 417 past Osceola Parkway. 192 westbound delays past World Drive. Hear that? That's the sound of another savvy driver rolling into Valvoline Instant Oil Change. 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From the WDBO Traffic Center, I'm Dory Don.
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10: That can't be a Democrat.
13: It is a Democrat.
10: Who?
13: It is Jen Psaki, former Biden White House press secretary, doing her podcast, which is called Psaki Bombs.
10: Okay. Enough of this.
14: Insufferable.
10: Oh, God.
13: And she was talking about the field of potential Democrat presidential candidates.
10: Okay.
15: What is exciting about it is that you, the people out there, get to choose. There is no, thank God, dark room in Washington where people sit around and they decide here's who the nominee is going to be. Typically, that's not how it happens. It's not how democracy works. There's going to be a whole process.
10: That hasn't happened in your party since 2008.
13: Yeah.
16: Oh, long before that, candidates were chosen in a dark room.
10: 2008, I think they thought it was going to be Hillary.
13: Yeah, I would say in like the modern era, in the primary era, yeah, they haven't had a fair primary in a decade.
10: Well, honestly, I don't think 2016 was fair.
13: That's what I mean. Yeah,
16: yeah, he said
13: 10 years ago. Yeah,
16: so, yeah.
10: But you'd have to go back to 2008.
13: Oh, yeah, I see what you mean.
16: Yeah,
10: well, I think we have the same math and we have different minds.
16: Yes,
10: and I'm ADD,
16: yes.
10: So I'm probably the one behind.
16: No, I got it. Yeah, I got it.
10: But yeah, I mean, they screwed Bernie in 2016.
13: They totally did.
10: And they did it again in 2020, even worse.
13: It's like 2016, it was like Bernie Sanders might actually come up and get close. And they're like, well, did we tell you about the superdelegates? Mm-hmm. Superdelegates? What the hell is a superdelegate? Well, it's like a magical double points delegate that allows us to really pick who the nominee is going to be, because you rubes among the unwashed masses can't be trusted. Well, and then the Biden thing, Bernie again starting to make some waves, and there's a huge field of candidates, and all of a sudden everybody but Elizabeth Warren drops out right before Super Tuesday. I've never seen anything like it. And they rallied around Biden.
10: Clyburn snapped his fingers.
13: Yeah.
10: And all of a sudden,
16: I remember how nuts that was, because I thought, and I think we talked about it, there was no way Joe Biden was going to win that nomination. There was no way.
10: Yeah.
16: I mean, you looked at the other candidates and like, you know, younger, sane, lacking dementia.
13: Yes.
16: Yeah. Yeah. And it was like, and Joe Biden looked like he was lost on stage all the time with all of them there. And somehow turns out he's the nominee.
10: Dude, it was at one of those debates where he basically said black parents don't know how to parent.
13: Yeah.
10: We need to help them.
17: We bring social workers into homes of parents to help them deal with how to raise their children. It's not that they don't want to help. They don't know quite what to do.
16: They
13: don't know what to do. Yeah.
16: That guy.
13: Make sure the kids hear words.
10: And you know what? I would totally give him credit if I could remember who it was. I remember hearing on a podcast, and it was political wonks talking about they were going to have to go mainstream and the power brokers would make it happen.
13: Yeah.
10: That's why I bet on Biden against both of you guys.
13: Mm-hmm.
16: Yeah.
10: It wasn't because I thought he was the strongest candidate.
16: No.
10: But that's the only thing that made sense to me. And then when you saw each one with the polling, I mean, Buttigieg, dude, he was not going to get the black support. You could see it in the polling. Klobuchar was a bit weak. And all of a sudden, one after another, they all just drop out.
13: Yeah. Except for Elizabeth Warren to protect Massachusetts.
10: Mm-hmm.
13: And make sure Bernie didn't get a win there.
10: Right.
13: During that primary. And then, of course, we know what happened in 2024. My goodness. There was no primary.
16: No, there wasn't one.
13: No. Joe Biden says, okay, and on second thought, I'm not going to be president. I'm not going to run for president again. Here's Kamala.
10: Well, and Biden really hosed the establishment there.
13: Yeah.
10: Because as far as Obama and Clooney, they wanted they had someone in mind, but they wanted to be open because they have such a great field and all of that. And Joe's like, yep, I endorse Kamala.
13: Yep.
10: Hilarious. Yeah.
17: Make sure you have the record player on tonight. The phone. Make sure the kids hear words.
10: Yes,
17: the
10: first, words.
13: The first
10: not debate, grunts.
13: Lest we forget, the first debate in that cycle, Joe Biden was bleeding from the eyeball.
10: Yes, he was.
13: Remember that?
16: Oh, yeah, I forgot about that one.
10: Oh, yeah.
17: No one, not the history books will know
10: that. I was bleeding from the eye.
13: That's not a joke. I'm not making any sort of joke. That literally happened. He was bleeding from the eyeball.
10: Yeah.
17: No, how do you do that?
10: I don't know.
16: Poked it with a pen or something. I don't know.
13: he was still dialing in the auto pen.
16: Really? Yeah, he was.
13: It was a quick comebacker at him, you know?
10: All right, let's go to the mom of the guardsman who was shot by the Afghan terrorist in D.C. What is this?
13: Well, remember, Staff Sergeant Andrew Wolf was one of the National Guardsmen shot by an Afghani terrorist in D.C. President Trump yesterday brought his mom up to the podium to give an update because he was in really bad shape. Oh. They thought he was going to die.
10: Yeah, like he'd be alive. Okay.
14: I think you should. Do you want to say something about your boy? You know? Come on up here, Melody. No, it's an amazing... It's such an amazing story. Such an amazing story. Come. We went through a couple of bad nights together, right?
18: Yes. I first want to say that we had the nation behind us at a time when nobody thought our boy would make it. He was 24 years old. He was a young man on the streets of D.C. A shot to the left part of his brain. We have a strong faith in God, and God is what brought our son through this. We are just truly thankful, and we're a little over 5 months. He came home from the hospital April 2nd, and he is now enjoying being home. He's getting back into playing golf. He loves cornhole, as you know. Yes. He loves doing so many activities, and so we're truly blessed that we're able to get him into some outpatient care closer to home. We do have another surgery coming up in September, and just recovery is my understanding that will happen for quite some time, but I have no doubt that he will be 100% back to Andrew within a few years, independent, driving, being a young bachelor again. So thank you so much.
10: Man, I'm glad you brought that in, David. I didn't see that.
16: I didn't either.
13: A little salve for the soul there.
10: Yeah, no kidding, man.
16: Need a little lightness in the darkness. Thank you. Yeah.
10: Yeah, need something uplifting.
16: Got more darkness on the way. Hang in there.
10: Oh, no. Do you want to go first with your story with your darkness?
13: Go ahead.
10: You do this a couple of times a day. Go around the table. It may not be the biggest story out there, but you know it's freaking dark when it comes to Scott.
16: Yeah. I bring the gloom.
10: So what is your story, Scotty?
16: Local officials in Evanston, Illinois made an announcement. They're going to launch what they're describing as the final round of the city's guaranteed income program this week. The program has been expanded, though, to provide $500 monthly payments to 102 households over the next 6 months. How are they paying for all this? Utilizing the remainder of the federal pandemic recovery funds.
10: Gosh. Oh, my gosh.
16: Dang
10: Come
16: it.
10: On.
16: Yes. The initiative is designed to provide direct financial assistance to help households meet essential needs such as nutrition and everyday expenses, offering a meaningful boost towards stability and well-being, the city stated in their press release. The program was originally launched as a pilot funded by the American Rescue Plan Act. To ensure the remaining funds are distributed, Evanston officials voted to broaden the program's scope to residents across the entire city. Adults age 55 and older, households earning or at or below 185% of the federal poverty level. Now, there's some internal concerns, apparently. Yeah, I bet there are. And they're also going to give a one lump sum $25,000 to 44 residents in reparation payments.
10: God.
16: Again, I mean, well, here's the thing. If you didn't use it for pandemic relief, or rebuilding, you should have to give it back.
10: Yes. Not like, oh, just do whatever you want with it now.
16: I took out a student loan, but I spent it on weed. Well, you still got to pay it back.
13: Well, sometimes.
16: Yeah.
13: Okay. Depends on who's president.
10: Exactly.
16: All right, David knows the tricks.
10: David, what do you got for your story?
13: Alexandria Ocasio-Cortez on some, I don't know, left-wing podcast or something. Doesn't really matter. She gave a nice little history lesson about the people who really made democracy and made America work. And I've got the clip pulled up right here.
19: There are very few, like, real archetypes of, in my opinion, truly what America is all about. I think about the civil rights and voting rights movement and how Black Americans really created democracy in
20: this
19: country.
20: That's exactly right.
19: How they literally made something from nothing. It is just beyond me. I think about how, like, Native people have survived and
10: is this a grade school book report?
19: And treasured their culture. I think many of us think about immigrants, which you aren't from one of those first two populations, you are certainly from largely the third. And so many of us, like, have our story of our parents, our grandparents, our great-great-grandparents, and so on and so forth. And,
10: it's still going. Seriously, anyone that has the serious take that she's going to be president.
21: No.
10: You need to listen just to that.
16: I don't count anybody out.
10: There's no
16: I don't.
10: Way.
16: Okay, well, I don't think there is either, however.
10: I don't know, man. You got a lot of money writing off.
16: I may have been mistaken on that one.
21: Jasmine
10: Crockett. Oh, Jazzy.
16: I may want to do over on Jazzy. She's letting me down.
10: What are you saying? I mean, if you want, I mean, that was a $20 bet to David and I about Jasmine Crockett polling top three for president.
16: Yeah.
10: What is that, in 2027 in July?
16: Yeah.
10: Right?
16: August. The loopy party.
10: August? Okay.
16: Yeah.
10: All right. Now, some people would offer you, you know, you can take the loss right now at $10, but I want to just let it ride.
16: Yeah, it's not over yet. But you can make a comeback.
13: You're in it. You might as well see what happens.
10: 100%.
16: I got my Jazzy for America bumper stickers ready to go.
10: Golly. For my story, this four-year-old in Oregon saved her grandma's life. After grandma fell, hit her head, became disoriented.
16: Ooh.
10: No adults around. Kid ran outside to find help. Led responders back into the apartment. It was pretty calm when she did it.
16: Nice.
10: And police said it was her actions that made a real difference, and she is now being nominated for a life-saving award.
16: Good for her.
10: That's yes, nice. It's very nice.
16: Very nice story.
10: I mean, because, dude, stuff like that could really end tragically.
16: Sure.
10: The panic and everything else. She was cool, got help, got to grandma in time. Everything ended up okay. So, yes, we're going to find any sort of good stories that we can.
16: Offsetting stories, yes.
10: Scott's going to offset it with some doom and gloom. We got an update to get to and Nimrod's in the news in just a few minutes.

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15: In Seminole County, crashes in the clearing stages. Two left lanes still blocked. I-4 East approaching the 417. Tow truck is on scene. Stop and go delays past the Longwood rest area. I-4 West slow past the beach line. Heavy 192 to Champions Gate. Turnpike southbound delays past the 417. Some people just know you could save money on car insurance by checking Allstate First. So what are you waiting for? Check Allstate First for a quote today. You're in good hands with Allstate. From the WDBO Traffic Center, I'm Dori Don.
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15: Yosemite National Park is seeing its largest crowds in more than a decade. That's according to data from the National Park System. Critics blame the Trump administration for getting rid of the reservation system that was previously in place. Apple paying $250 million to settle a class action lawsuit. The plaintiffs say the company exaggerated its AI features before Apple launched the iPhone 16. Apple did not admit to any wrongdoing, but is agreeing to pay customers about $95 if they bought an iPhone 15 or 16 during a certain time frame. Airlines for America CEO Chris Sununu warning the rise in jet fuel costs could lead to an increase in airline ticket prices. Sununu explains it comes up fast and goes down slowly because it's a supply chain issue. Airlines for America represents six commercial carriers, and Sununu also noted that airlines are exploring multiple avenues to avoid passing higher costs on to customers.
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17: U.S. Ambassador to the United Nations, Mike Waltz, is not having it with the United Nations because they're useless. And with all this thing going on in the Strait of Hormuz, they're not really moving to do anything. I don't know what they could do, but, you know, they can't even pass a simple condemnation of, you know, mines in an international waterway. And so he's going after them hard.
20: Who started what? Imagine if you had two countries, hypothetically, like Spain and Morocco, have some type of dispute and then throw sea mines into the Straits of Gibraltar. And then start trying to charge shipping to pass through the Straits of Gibraltar in a cynical bid for leverage with the other side. Collective punishment of the entire world to try to resolve some type of dispute. It's unacceptable, it's immoral, and it's illegal in international law. So, look, this should be a simple demand, the removal of mines from an international waterway. You cannot exact illegal tolls. We have to address these violations here in the council. And we have to ask ourselves, if a country chooses to oppose such a simple proposition, do they really want peace?
19: Not a bad comparison.
18: No, not at all.
17: No.
19: People wouldn't put up with that.
17: Nope. No, of course not.
19: Why is this different? It's a great question. All right, we got to get to Nimrods. Here we go.
21: When the going gets tough.
22: Damn it, this is too hard.
21: The dumb get dumber.
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24: I love the poorly educated.
19: All right. Nimrods in the News. We go to Tampa Bay, Florida. Cops pull this woman over. Looked like she was driving erratically. Time for the old field sobriety test. She said, I can take any test right now and pass it.
18: Darn right, she can.
19: Better believe she can. They're like, okay, go ahead. I want you to count out loud. You're walking, and all of a sudden she goes, that's nine? Officer said, I wasn't counting. You wasn't? No, that's why I asked you to count out loud. Doing the investigation, They see a Happy Meal. McDonald's Happy Meal. Well, what do we have in there? Well, that's a beer. In the Happy Meal.
18: That doesn't come with a Happy Meal, does it?
19: Not that I know of.
18: I was going to say.
19: No. Did you hear the cop saying, you ever see this kind of Happy Meal? Got a Heineken can in there.
18: Uh-oh.
19: Yeah, she didn't pass the test, and she was arrested for DUI. That's Nimrods in the News.

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5: In Seminole County, a crash blocking a left shoulder in the clearing stages. I-4 East approaching the 417. Stop-and-go delays past Lake Mary. I-4 West slow past the beach line. Heavy 192 to Champions Gate. Heads up for a crash blocking a right shoulder. 417 southbound past Boggy Creek Road. A crash 429 southbound before Schofield Road also blocking a right shoulder. 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
4: 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Orlando's news, weather, and traffic starts now.
8: I'm Laurel Lee. Our top story. Concern is growing over a deadly viral outbreak with flu-like symptoms that began on a cruise ship.
9: This is a unique situation. We've never seen it before on board a ship.
10: FIU infectious diseases expert Dr. Eileen Marty is a senior advisor to the World Health Organization. As she says, the hantavirus is a deadly disease linked to rat droppings.
9: That particular ship is a luxury ship and has no rodents. So there was no spread of virus on board the ship via rodents.
10: She says per the WHO, a couple visiting Argentina contracted the virus, boarded the cruise ship, infecting some on board, leading to at least 3 deaths. Karen Curtis, Miami.
8: The State Department says Secretary Marco Rubio and Pope Leo talked about the situation in the Middle East when they met today. NBC's Alice Barr reports it marked the first meeting between a member of President Trump's cabinet and the first American pontiff in almost a year.
11: Amid tensions over President Trump's sharp criticism of the first American pontiff who has spoken out against the war.
12: Iran cannot have a nuclear weapon. And he seemed to be saying that they can.
11: The Pope rejects that.
8: Pope Leo says the Catholic Church has always opposed nuclear weapons. The State Department says the closed-door meeting underscored the strong relationship between the United States and the Holy See. Just in time for summer vacation planning, a new study finds a rare but dangerous brain-eating amoeba at some national parks.
13: Researchers working on a federal study found a rare but dangerous brain-eating amoeba that causes fatal brain infections in warm waters at several national parks in the West, including at Lake Mead and in Yellowstone, Grand Teton, and Olympic National Park. The study was published by the U.S. Geological Survey, and out of 185 samples at 40 sites, about a third had the amoeba in them. A person can become infected when contaminated water enters through their nose. It's extremely rare to get, but the death rate can be 98% for those who do get it. Alex Stone, ABC News.
8: WDBO Pays Your Bills is back. 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
23: 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After record-breaking heat, we're going to see temperatures still in the low to mid-90s in parts of the area on Friday, but not quite as hot, and a chance for some scattered, mainly afternoon showers and storms. From Channel 9 Eyewitness News, I'm Certified Chief Meteorologist Tom Terry.
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24: A few things on I-4. We've got a crash eastbound at State Road 46, blocking two left lanes. Heavy delays on the approach starting from Lake Mary Boulevard. On I-4 westbound, slow traffic between the 528 and 535. And a crash before World Drive, causing delays down to Osceola Polk County Line Road. 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
23: All right, news roundup and information overload hour. 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If you want to join us, God bless Ken Griffin. And I was talking about Ken Griffin yesterday. I don't know him. I never met him. He's a multi-billionaire
0: who, by the way, with that money creates, you know, thousands and thousands and thousands and thousands of high paying career jobs for a lot of people, which then, you know, causes people to buy homes and buy food and luxury items, whatever it is that people do with their money. And he's just a successful business guy. And he's moved his entire company, Citadel, a financial firm, down to Wall Street South, which is in my free state of Florida, like so many other people. And you got more and more of these very wealthy people, like, for example, two of the co-founders of Google, one of them, Larry Page, have now moved to Florida. Mark Zuckerberg, Meta, he's now moved to Florida. Larry Ellison, who runs Oracle, he's now moved to Florida. And here's the fascinating thing. For Zoran Marxist Kami Mamdani to do this ad bragging about how he's going to tax the rich, does it in front of where Ken Griffin lives. Now, remember, the United Healthcare CEO was assassinated in cold blood. We live in an assassination culture. Charlie Kirk was assassinated. There's been three separate would-be assassins, and in one case came within 1 millimeter of killing Donald J. Trump. This is the culture we're living in. And you're never going to convince me that the dehumanizing and insightful rhetoric of the left, you know, is not inspiring these crazy people that hear it day in and day out, Nazi, fascist, racist, Gestapo, whatever else that they're saying. Now, if you remember the original ad, let me play it for you. This is Mamdani with his stupid smile before the cameras bragging about raising taxes on people like Ken Griffin. What I guess he wasn't factoring in is Ken Griffin had planned on spending $6 billion, yes, billion with a B, on building out office space and jobs in New York City. And I'll tell you why he's not doing it on the other side. But this is what Mamdani did to dox Ken Griffin.
1: When I ran for mayor, I said I was going to tax the rich. Well, today, we're taxing the rich. I'm thrilled to announce we've secured a pied-à-terre tax, the first in New York's history. This is an annual fee on luxury properties worth more than $5 million, whose owners do not live full-time in the city. Like for this penthouse, which hedge fund CEO Ken Griffin bought for $238 million. This pied-à-terre tax is specifically designed for the richest of the rich, those who store their wealth in New York City real estate, but who don't actually live here.
0: Now, again, I don't know Ken Griffin. I don't. But he doesn't deserve this. Nobody deserves to be singled out. Why? Because he's successful? You know, I've said this many times on this. I never got a job in my life from a poor person. I got jobs in from restaurant owners and from construction companies that had money to invest and pay me. And I like the people that pay me. I'm as grateful ever since I started working when I was 8 years old. Anyway, so now this is all backfired on Kami Mamdani. And, you know, so he's now on defense, and I don't blame Ken Griffin one bit. He was asked about this incident. He talked about how he listened to it three times and he feels his personal safety is at risk.
2: So where does that leave us at 350 Park?
3: That leaves us with the fact that we went to Miami and revised our building plan to make it a bigger office building.
2: You're bailing?
3: So what do we do at 350 is still a point of discussion internally. But what is no longer a point of discussion is that Miami is now, you know, when we moved from Chicago, there was a debate between New York and Miami. It's unquestionably true that we made the right choice. I'll leave it at that. It's unquestionably true that we made the right choice. And now what the mayor of New York has made clear to my partners, and principally my New York partners, is that we need to double down on our bet in Miami, because we want to be in a state that embraces business, that embraces education, that embraces personal freedom and liberty, and that embraces people having an opportunity to live the American dream.
0: Then he dropped the hammer. I'm now moving my money to Wall Street South of Miami. Remember, I keep telling you, Wall Street South is very, very real. Every big bank, every private equity firm, every investment firm They now have more employees in my free state of Florida, all the way from Miami, all the way up to West Palm Beach. All of these financial firms have relocated. They have more employees in the free state of Florida than they do in New York on Wall Street, although many have kept a presence up there, but that apparently is going to go away next as well. Anyway, she, I think, is still, you're not still stuck in New York, are you? Because you can work from anywhere. Miranda Devine is with us. How are you?
4: I'm well, thank you. Well, look, I know that New York is getting harder to live in, but I must say I went to see a play the other night called Masquerade, which reminded me why I love New York so much. It was absolutely brilliant. And, you know,
0: you're paying an awful lot of money on top of the $300 you probably spent for the ticket to that great play you went to, just for the privilege of going to see a play.
4: Well, tell me about it. I know it's a huge impost to live in this city, but I do work at the New York Post, so I don't really think that I could do it from Florida for very long, maybe for a few months a year. But
0: oh, I could show you how to do it. You'd be able to do just fine.
4: Well, they make it very hard for you to live here because especially when you've got pot shops opening up everywhere, that's the only industry that's doing really well is those weed shops that Eric Adams, to his credit, was closing down because they're some sort of shady operations, most of them. There's no way there are so many of these weed shops thriving. There's never anyone in them. I don't know what they're fronts for, but they're shady operations. And now they're booming under Mamdani. That's the only thing booming. Everything else is in the toilet. And Kathy Hochul is in bed with him. She's just donated another $2 billion plus to the city to help out Mamdani and to help him do more taxes, this pied-à-terre tax, which is the first of, I'm sure, many. And, you know, they pretend that it's taxing the rich. No, the rich have ways of not paying it. They will move like Ken Griffin and they'll take their jobs and all the money that they put into this city with them. They'll take it to Florida or Tennessee or Texas. And then it's us poor bunnies who are not wealthy, high income earners who will be footing the bill, the middle classes.
0: All right, quick break. More with Miranda Devine, New York Post on the other side. 800-941-SEAN, our number if you want to be a part of the program. Well, everyone needs a personal safety security strategy. Yeah, there are instances when there's only one option if somebody wants to kill you and your family, and that is the lethal option. But after that, you'll face the financial, legal, emotional weight of having had to pull the trigger through no fault of your own. There is new technology. BYRNA.com. Understand, according to the FBI, the latest year they have statistics for, 2022, less than 0.01% of all altercations require a lethal response. And the beauty of this technology, you don't need a permit, you don't need a background check, and it's legal in all 50 states. Now, this launcher has powerful deterrence, tear gas, pepper spray, kinetic rounds. You can hit a target 60 feet away. And one shot can incapacitate an attacker for up to 40 minutes. You know, there's a reason. 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
27: Ted Koppel, the king of edited fake news, says Sean Hannity is bad for America. Sean Hannity.

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6: Gas is over $4.50 a gallon in Florida. AAA says the statewide average is now $4.52, up 6 cents from Wednesday. Prices are 36 cents higher than a week ago, while the national average climbed to $4.56. Diesel in Florida is averaging $5.38. First-time unemployment claims rose to 200,000 in the week ending May 2nd, up 10,000 from the week before. That's still about 5,000 less than analysts were expecting. The numbers were released Thursday by the Labor Department. Alligator Alcatraz might be closing its doors. According to a report from the New York Times, Florida and the Trump administration are in talks to shut down the migrant detention facility in the Everglades. The talks reportedly center around the high costs of operating the detention camp.
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0: I just see the New York Post move out of New York, believe it or not, and still call it the New York Post. I still think you can have some reporters on the ground there. I mean, things have just gotten so bad and have deteriorated so bad. Ron DeSantis.

0: This, the governor of my state, was on TV with me last night, and there are 23 million people in the free state of Florida. There are less than 9 million in New York City now. And New York City's budget is billions more than the entire state of Florida. You have better law and order and safety and security. You have far better infrastructure. You get way more for your money down here. You don't have high taxes the way you do on everything in New York. All of that money is being spent on social welfare programming. And now Bondani, now we have a 40% federal death tax, a 10% New York State death tax. You have, not me. And now Mamdani wants a 50% New York City death tax, and he wants to lower the threshold from $7.5 million, which is not a lot of money in New York. It sounds like a lot, but it's not that much in New York, to $750,000. You can't buy a closet to live in for $750,000 in New York. I know that sounds nuts, but it's true.
1: Yes, it is true. And I guess we're all flabbergasted that Mamdani is persisting with his insane policies, which don't work and which he can't fund. The budget's in a hole. But he's an ideologue, and he's a Nepo baby who doesn't have a real grasp on reality, the cost of living, law and order. He doesn't care. He's got a security detail provided by the NYPD, the very same police force that he's defunding. He's not doing what's necessary to keep just the basic minimum, the 5,000 extra cops that Eric Adams had promised and that we need. And, you know, the NYPD punches above its weight nationally. Even if you don't care about New York, the NYPD's counterterrorism unit is world class, and they were instrumental in foiling three of the four terror attacks that the FBI says that it foiled. Those tip-offs came from the NYPD. If that counterterrorism unit, which was set up by Paul Morrow from Fox News, if that gets eroded, then all Americans are at risk. So I just think it's a very dangerous time in New York. But help is on the way in the form of Bruce Blakeman. He is not getting a lot of coverage, unfortunately, but Kathy Hochul's favorability is declining precipitously. Her job approval is down at record lows. She's already, even before the election, she is promising tax hikes. God knows what she will do after the election.
0: Well, here's the thing. I mean, she's scared to death. Like, Schumer's scared to death of Mamdani. He's scared to death of AOC. Kathy Hochul needs Mamdani's support to get reelected. I, like you, I love Bruce Blakeman. He's done a great job in Nassau County. Did you see the new ad that he put out? If you haven't, let me play it for our audience.
2: Just jump on a bus and head down to Florida where you belong.

0: first step should be go down to Palm Beach and see who we can bring back home, because our tax base has been eroded. It's fine.
1: They're not bringing me home. I'm not leaving Florida. And remember, Cuomo famously said, if you're pro-life and pro-assault weapon, you're not a New Yorker, and there's no place in the state of New York for you. I mean, so they begged me to go. Now what? Now she wants me to come back because she wants my money?
2: Well, you are exactly typical of, you know, born and bred, dyed in the wool New Yorkers who've been driven out, basically, because this state, this city is just on a suicide mission. And I think the Democratic Party is on a suicide mission because Kathy Hochul and Chuck Schumer are supposedly moderate Democrats. Joe Biden, we were sold as a moderate Democrat who would bring back normality. And what do? They have bent over to the left, which has hijacked their party, which is a minority of Democrats, but they have enormous power in that party. And you can see, even you just look at the California debate for the gubernatorial campaign, they're all just like in 2019 presidential debate, putting their hands up and saying, yay, to free healthcare for illegal aliens. That's what we're paying for. It's not even welfare for American citizens. It's welfare for foreign fraudsters who know that they can come to this country, come to this city, to sanctuary cities like New York, and make lots of money, get rich, drive around in Porsches by ripping off taxpayers, law-abiding taxpayers. It's so corrosive. And the Democratic Party is not what it used to be. And the cowards, I despise people like Schumer, and I despise Pelosi and Kathy Hochul and those old school Democrats who allowed this to happen to their party and allowed their voters who trusted them to.
1: All they care about is power. Let me just give you one last warning. The next thing to come in New York is a wealth tax. Then when you want to get out, Miranda, if you don't get out soon enough, then they're going to have an exit tax. Mark my words, and I didn't even get to Mamdani defending the anti-Semitic rioters who stormed a New York City synagogue, but we'll do that another time. Miranda Devine, love your work at the New York Post. Appreciate you more than you know. Thank you.
2: Terrific. Thanks so much.
1: 800-941-SEAN if you want to be a part of the program.

0: This is WDBO, Orlando's news, weather, and traffic starts now.
1: I'm Laurel Lee. Our top story, a senior advisor to the World Health Organization says the hantavirus outbreak on a cruise ship in the Atlantic has never happened before. FIU infectious disease expert Dr. Eileen Marty says the hantavirus is a deadly disease linked to rat droppings.
2: That particular ship is a luxury ship in exquisitely excellent condition and has no rodents. So there was no spread of virus on board the ship via rodents.
1: Dr. Marty says the WHO is monitoring passengers and those they come in contact with for symptoms of the hantavirus. She says it starts with flu symptoms and results in the lungs filling with fluid. So far, at least three people have died and three others are sick. U.S. productivity weakened further in the first quarter of the year. ABC's Jim Ryan has the latest from the Bureau of Labor Statistics.
3: It's a measure of how quickly and efficiently workers generate goods and services. The nation's productivity rose an anemic 0.8% in the first 3 months of 2026, about half the gain of the previous quarter. Average hourly compensation declined by 0.5% during the same period. Good news for inflation, not so good for families struggling with higher costs.
1: A wildlife attack from the waters of New Jersey sends a boy to the hospital.
4: Beware the beaver. Rising from the water of Lake Henry in Mahwah, New Jersey, it charged an 8-year-old boy fishing from the shoreline Sunday. He tried to run but slipped in the mud and the beaver chomped him in the upper thigh till a family friend kicked the beaver into retreat. The aggressive herbivore kept circling and apparently menaced more visitors at Continental Soldiers Park. A video online complete with yapping dogs shows a beaver charged that day on a couple boys till one grabs it by the oily scruff and chucks it across the water. Beavers are shy but can be territorial and attack people and pets with their long, sharp incisors that can cut through trees, especially if they're sick or have rabies. Therese Crowley, Fox News.
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18: 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After record-breaking heat, we're going to see temperatures still in the low to mid-90s in parts of the area on Friday, but not quite as hot, and a chance for some scattered, mainly afternoon showers and storms. From Channel 9 Eyewitness News, I'm Certified Chief Meteorologist Tom Terry.
17: 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Triple Team Traffic.
19: A crash on I-4 eastbound before State Road 46. We're seeing some progress now, but still a little bit of slow traffic on the approach starting around County Road 46A. On I-4 westbound, slow traffic between Central Florida Parkway and 535, and a crash on I-4 westbound on your entrance ramp from Gore Street. It's got the right lane blocked. We're looking good on the turnpike. We're crash-free and free-flowing traffic in both directions, but we do have a crash on Schofield Road at the 429. From the WDBO Traffic Center, I'm Kiara Wright.
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20: 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All right, let's get to our busy phones. Mike is in New Orleans. How are you, sir? Glad you called.
21: Hey, Sean. Nice to talk with you.
20: Nice to talk to you.
21: Real quick.
20: What's going on?
21: I've been truly blessed in life. I originally started with Paul Harvey, then Rush, and then, of course, you. So it has been a true pleasure. Anyway.
20: And now the rest of the story. Paul Harvey was great. Sean Hannity tended the golden EIB microphone. He actually said that the microphone dropped when I was filling in for him. Anyway, what's on your mind? Two of the greatest ever.
21: So yesterday, you and Linda, who is a true sweetheart, were discussing.
20: Why are you flirting with Linda? She's a married woman. Why are you calling her a sweetheart?
22: He's not flirting. He's just stating facts. Continue, sir, please.
20: Good Lord.
21: Anyway, I was born and raised in Chicago, and I met my wife after 9/11 playing backgammon online, and she was from New Orleans. So in December of 2004, I moved down to New Orleans, and in August, we found a house that we were going to buy and bought some dogs, got everything set up for the wedding, and our flood insurance was going to kick in on September 1st. Well, as you know, beforehand, we...
20: How many days beforehand?
21: 3 days.
20: Oh, no.
21: August 29th, Katrina rips through. We get 12 feet of water from her. We got the Murphy oil spill, another 6 feet of water from Rita, putting the water mark at the three-quarter mark of the headboard of the bed on the second floor of the house. We get
20: to
21: Myrtle Beach, Florida, and we get hit with Wilma in late October.
20: Good grief. You're not having a lot of luck here with homes and with storms.
21: Exactly.
20: And oh, my God. I'm so sorry. I mean, you know, when this happened, I went to New Orleans after Katrina, and I was shocked. And it looked like a war zone. I mean, I was riding for miles. I don't remember what name it was, but for miles and miles and miles on end. I mean, on both sides of whatever bridge or highway I was driving on, you could just see devastation and an entire neighborhood just wiped out. Done. Gone. It looked like a war zone.
21: Absolutely. It was the worst natural disaster I've ever seen in my life.
20: But absolutely terrible.
21: So my wife's family was a very close-knit family. So when they grew up and became adults, they literally bought houses within blocks of each other. Okay. Well, of course, with Katrina,
20: Everybody's wiped out.
21: Oh yeah. So we got.
20: Did anyone else have insurance, or were you the only one without it?
21: We were without it.
20: You're the only. The other family members had it.
21: Yeah.
20: Well, I mean, thank God for small blessings. You still don't want to live through that, but at least gives you hope to rebuild.
21: Yes. And so now we've got people in Houston. We've got them in northern Mississippi. We got to spread out everywhere. Well, my wife went into like a super, super, super, super, super deep depression. And here I am. I just come down. I'm like, I don't know how to get this woman happy. I did everything that I possibly could. And I looked at her one day. I'm like, honey, I give up. I don't know how to make you happy. I says, why don't we go to Disney? They claim to be the happiest place on earth. Why don't we go there for the weekend and see if that'll help you? So we went and she had a great time. And on Monday, she was pretty much back to normal. And after a period of time, when she got back in that deep depression, we would go back to Disney. And
20: wow. And it helped her every time?
21: Every time. Every time.
20: Listen, I don't know what depression is like. I don't, because I'm not that way. I'm not inclined to that. But I've met many people that are. And those people that, I mean, it is a real, I guess you call it, disease. And, you know, whatever gets people out of it, I don't care what it is. If it's Disney, good for her.
21: Yeah. Yeah. I mean, of course, everybody down here suffers from PTSD because.
20: No, I don't have anything against, you know, Disney. Linda's more anti-Disney than me. I'm just saying that kids love it. I never loved it. I mean, and especially if you've been there 10 years in a row, you get sick of it. Now, that was just for me, but I mean, every kid wants to go to Disney. You can't deny a kid that, although Linda's denying Liam that. Just shows you Linda denies the kid French fries, denies the kid real food, swears her air fried French fries are better than anything you can buy at any other store, all this crap.
22: Well, ask your cooler, what kind of fries does he eat? What does he eat when his wife is depressed? Does he give her healthy food or does he feed her disgusting food?
20: And she probably has a funnel cake and a turkey leg.
22: I'm sorry, are you the caller?
20: I'm just guessing.
22: Go ahead, sir. What do you give your wife when she's sad?
21: Every time we go to Hollywood Studios, we can't pass up the funnel cake.
22: Oh, my ding, God, you're
20: ding,
22: killing
20: ding,
22: me.
20: Ding, ding, oh. Ding, ding, ding, ding.
22: All right, this caller's fired.
20: Mike in New Orleans, you made my day. Appreciate it, my friend. God bless you. 800-941-SEAN if you want to be a part of the program. Let us say hello to Blake in my free state of Florida. What's up, Blake? How are you? Glad you called, sir.
2: Tom, thank you very much. And first, I have to thank you for putting just simple people that walk the street like I do, work and do what we do on the radio to share our opinions with you, because it really lifts up the rest of the country. I just want to thank you for that.
20: Well, thank you for giving me this mic. It's my honor to be here every day, and I'm very grateful.
2: You are a true warrior. My message today is one of clarity, of talking about the threat our country is facing and mankind is facing. We are dealing with a warrior-like culture which has only one purpose in mind. We have to take a look and be accurate in terms of explaining that culture, that it has a completely different understanding of truth, has a completely different understanding of what's right and wrong, and what somebody's willing to do to accomplish their goals. And when we do that, we understand that any kind of appeasement, any kind of negotiation with this culture, is only going to result in more loss for us. I just am so concerned about what's happening in terms of negotiations with Iran. We need to break their spirit the way the Axis powers spirit were broken in World War II, the way the spirit was broken back in the Civil War. It's not a matter of being unkind to anybody. It's a matter of protecting and saving what we hold dear. They're the ones that attacked us. They're the ones that have carried out these heinous acts. And we just have to recognize who they are, what they're willing to do, and just turn the tables on them and just deal with it very directly and very powerfully.
20: Well, I'm just telling you this, and understand, the president is doing that. The president at any moment can wipe the place out. The president, I think, has been very judicious and also thinking about, and he said it, Marco Rubio said it, you know, he's thinking about the people that have been victimized for 47 years. He's trying not to wipe out an entire you know, once great civilization. The Persian culture is a great culture, if you look at it historically. And I hope and pray that they get their country back and they get freedom back in their lives. And instead of living under this oppressive, you know, murdering thug theocracy. I have faith in the president. I really do. I have faith in his decision making. He knows things that none of us know. And I think that he's, you know, so far the blockade is working better than anybody thought. They're losing $400-500 million a day. Let's see how it plays out. My guess is we win, they lose. That's how I think it ends. I can't say with 100% certainty, but that's how I think this ends. Blake, appreciate it, buddy. God bless you. Barb in Minnesota. What's up, Barb? How are you?
1: Hi, Sean. Thanks for having me on. I was listening to your banter with Linda yesterday about Disney, and it brought...
20: Oh, man, this got a lot of attention, apparently. It was kind of like off the cuff.
1: It brought back a lot of happy memories for me. I had a little boy that had leukemia, and Make-A-Wish sent us to Disney World in 1990. So that's how long it's been, and the memory came back like nothing. And
20: is there anything more hard to live with than a sick kid?
1: Actually, it's the hardest thing that I've ever gone. I've gone through a lot in my life, and it's the hardest thing I think I've ever gone through.
20: Or parents that lose their children. I interviewed these people. I don't know how they do it. Now, was this your child?
1: Yes. Matthew was three, just turned three when he was diagnosed.
20: Oh.
1: He died just before his sixth birthday. And life support twice, no chance to live. And that's when I gave up hope and I gave it to God to take care of, and he came back again. So anyway, he had a bone marrow transplant, and Make-A-Wish sent us to Disney World October 11th to the 16th in 1990. And he got, I was filling like 30 syringes a day of medicines for him. But he could walk. He could walk, and he had got his hair back. So it didn't really look like anything was wrong with him.
20: Mm-hmm.
1: Anyway, we got down there, and he absolutely did not want a wheelchair. He wanted to be like everybody else and walk around and get in line. And we got through the gates, and we got to the first ride, and he saw how long the lines were and how long the wait was. And he said, "Mom, let's go back and get the wheelchair. Go to the front of the line." So it brought back a lot of happy memories for me.
20: Well, he sounds like such a great, great kid, strong, tough, resilient, everything any parent would want, any characteristics a parent would want in their children. I'm so sorry about your loss. I love St. Jude's Hospital, and I love the Make-A-Wish Foundation, and they're both incredible organizations. I had one experience with the Make-A-Wish Foundation. Linda, I don't know if you remember this, and there was a young kid that wanted to meet me, and I'm like, of course I'll, but I mean, why doesn't he want to go to Disney? Why, you know, I just thought that the bar was way too low, you know, because Make-A-Wish would do anything that the kid wanted. And, you know, we spent the day with him. I was so humbled and honored by that. And, you know, this kid was, he just loved politics. And we stayed in touch for a while. I mean, it's to see a sick child, or for a parent to lose a child, I think is the hardest thing that people go through in life. And when I interview people, if the hardest interviews I'll ever do are like angel moms and people that lost children, you know, like Jocelyn Nungary, her mother's name is Alexis. We've interviewed her. Rachel Morin's mom, interviewed them. I never interviewed Lake and Riley's family, but I've talked to them. And they're wonderful people. And I don't know if I could, I look on in awe, and I wonder, how do you go on? How do you lift your head out of the bed the next day? I don't know. I think that's the hardest thing in life to live with. Or, you know, parents that lose, you know, service men and women, and, you know, the difficulty, the challenges associated with that. Anyway, Barb, I'm glad that he was the person he was, and that he had his dream come true. And that he fought as hard as he did. And I am sorry, deeply sorry about your loss, and our love and prayers to you. And I'm sure he's in paradise looking down, praying up for all of us. I'm glad that worked out for him. See, Linda, I think I'm going to take you on this trip to Disney, and then you can hear everyone say, have a magical day. Maybe it'll change your shift, your attitude, because your attitude some days.
22: Listen, her story is heartbreaking, but I have to say she did go in 1990 before Cinderella had a beard. I'm just saying.
20: Cinderella does not have a beard.
22: Okay, I'll send you a picture.
20: Now, they do have the adult Disney people that like go in before the park even opens, and they dress up as characters. That's a little odd to me. If you go there like every day, a little odd, a little strange to me. Listen, if you own a business, you know what it's like. You need this insurance, that insurance, this insurance, that insurance before you can even open your doors. And then you have to deal with one agent and five agents and eight agents. It's worse than dealing with the healthcare system. 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Most people don't know. How many people have you met in your life that made a claim to an insurance company only to hear back, sorry, sir, sorry, ma'am, that is not covered? 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
24: Mortal Kombat 2 is looking for a fight at the box office. The sequel, based on the popular video game series, is projected to make between $40 and $45 million in its first weekend in theaters. It will go up against The Devil Wears Prada 2 in its second weekend, as it looks to make between $38 and $42 million. Elon Musk's SpaceX has a deal with AI giant Anthropic. As part of the agreement, Anthropic will get access to more than 300 megawatts of computing capacity at the company's Colossus One data center in Tennessee. The deal comes despite Musk being a vocal critic of Anthropic. The State Department says Secretary Marco Rubio and Pope Leo talked about the situation in the Middle East when they met today. It marked the first meeting between a member of President Trump's cabinet and the first American pontiff in almost a year.
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20: All right, that's going to wrap things up for today. Great Hannity tonight, 9 Eastern on the Fox News Channel. We'll have Larry Elder, Tommy Lahren tonight. Sage Steele is back tonight. Steve Moore, Greg Abbott, Joe Concha. Set your DVR, 9 Eastern, Hannity on Fox. We'll see you tonight. Back here tomorrow. Thank you for making this show possible.

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2: 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Orlando's news, weather, and traffic starts now.
3: I'm Laurel Lee. Our top story, a senior advisor to the World Health Organization says the Hanta virus outbreak on a cruise ship in the Atlantic has never happened before. FIU infectious disease expert Dr. Eileen Marty says the problem is that many exposed passengers disembarked and may be spreading the virus in at least five countries, including the U.S.
4: I do not think that we're going to have to have anywhere near the kinds of concerns or worries as we did a few years ago with COVID-19. It's a very different virus. It spreads differently.
3: Dr. Marty says the WHO is monitoring passengers and those they come in contact with for symptoms of the Hanta virus. She says it starts with flu symptoms and results in the lungs filling with fluid. So far, at least three people have died and three others are sick. Dozens of states have passed laws restricting cell phone use in the classroom, and now there's a study on the impact. Fox's CB Cotton has more.
5: The study, published by the National Bureau of Economic Research, looked at more than 40,000 schools, comparing ones that strictly limit cell phone use with things like locking pouches to other schools that have more lax cell phone policies. Schools with stricter policies had a large drop in phone usage, and over time, students reported a greater sense of well-being. The study also found cell phone bans are not an instant solution to improving learning, the results showing little to no improvement in test scores, student attendance, and the perception of online bullying. But one of the researchers tells Fox he believes students' grades will improve if schools stick with cell phone bans for long enough. CB Cotton, Fox News.
3: The latest Fox News poll found that nearly two-thirds of voters and parents support removing cell phones from K-12 classrooms, with the strongest backing from Republicans. Now landing in federal court in Georgia, a David and Goliath battle pitting a beaver against a bear. Here's ABC's Jim Ryan.
6: Buc-ee's, the Texas-based chain of gargantuan gas station specialty stores, is very protective of its name and image. A Georgia-based chain of gas stations is learning that in court. Buc-ee's says Teddy's name and bear mascot are too much like its own name and beaver character, and it's filed a federal lawsuit.
3: WDBO Pays Your Bills is back. Your next chance to win happening tomorrow morning at 8 a.m. Download our app now so you're ready to win $1,000 five times a day. Laurel Lee, WDBO News.
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